velocity with rhythmic warmth. That was Musique Populaire Brésilienne, music by Kelso Machado. And that was played by Virginia Taylor on flute and Timothy Kane on guitar. You're listening to Night Music here on ABC Classic. There's just a few more minutes left of the program. Here's some music by Sergei Rachmaninoff. It's called How Fair This Spot.

recording made as part of our duet program here on ABC Classic. That was How Fair This Spot. And it's music by Sergei Rachmaninoff. Thomas Rann was the cellist. And our host of duet, Tamara Anna Chislowska, at the piano. You're listening to Night Music here on ABC Classic, only for a couple more minutes. Here's some music by Carlos Salcedo. This is from the suite of eight dances for harp. It's the eighth dance, called Rumba.

Music by Carlos Salcedo, a composer who wrote a lot for the harp. He was also a harpist. As I mentioned hours ago, right back at the start of this program, that there's some instruments that the pieces written for it work best when they're written by a player of that instrument. The guitar is one of them, and the harp is definitely another. That was Rumba from the Suite of Eight Dances, played by Alice Giles. Well, that brings us to the end of Night Music for this morning. I hope you've enjoyed the program. Coming up after the news is Dawn Chorus.

0: Good morning, Sally Bothroyd with ABC News. A number of stores will be closed and events postponed in Alice Springs this weekend as the community continues to reel from the abduction and death of a five-year-old girl. Joseph Hathaway-Wilson reports.
1: Several Alice Springs bars and cafes announced they would not be open for business yesterday following the discovery of Kumanjai Little Baby, the arrest of her suspected killer, and the ensuing riot outside of Alice Springs Hospital on Thursday night. This weekend's scheduled Central Australian Football League matches will not go ahead out of respect for the girl's family and community. Popular Arnhem Land rapper Baker Boy has also announced his show, scheduled for Alice Springs tonight, will be postponed. Takeaway bottle shops will operate reduced hours today from 11 in the morning until 2 o'clock in the afternoon.
0: The Prime Minister says the closure of the Strait of Hormuz is having a direct impact on inflation as Australia weighs joining a coalition of nations working to reopen the vital waterway. The government is holding talks with global partners on how to restore and maintain freedom of navigation through the narrow shipping route in a post-conflict scenario. Anthony Albanese says the closure is contributing to global instability and economic pressures.
2: We want to see the Strait of Hormuz opened. We want to see international trade resume because this is having a devastating impact on the global economy. It's impacting inflation here as it is right around the world.
0: Meanwhile, US President Donald Trump has expressed doubt he'll be able to reach a deal with Iran to end the war, saying his other option is to blast the hell out of them. North America correspondent Lauren Day reports.
3: Iran has reportedly sent a new proposal for peace talks via Pakistani mediators, but Donald Trump says he's not happy with what they're asking for.
4: We're not satisfied at this moment.
3: He says US Central Command presented him with various military options that he said boiled down to either making a deal or, quote, blasting the hell out of them. Today marks the 60-day deadline by which the president is supposed to either end the fighting or seek congressional approval for the war. But he says the ongoing ceasefire paused that countdown.
0: Ukraine says Russia has launched one of its largest daytime drone attacks, hitting targets across the country. Frances Dew reports.
5: Ukraine authorities say more than 400 drones were launched over several hours in a rare daylight barrage. Ukraine's Air Force says most were intercepted, but some got through. In the western city of Chernobyl, at least 10 people were injured with industrial sites and infrastructure hit. Ukraine has also struck oil infrastructure in the Russian Black Sea port city of Tuapse, sparking huge fires. Since the war in Ukraine began more than 4 years ago, Russia has traditionally carried out large attacks overnight, but in recent weeks has increasingly launched mass strikes during the day.
0: Large crowds are flocking to see the latest artwork erected by the anonymous British street artist Banksy. Europe correspondent Catherine Diss has more.
6: True to form, under the cover of darkness, Banksy and his team erected his latest political statement in central London. But this one, a statue atop a plinth, is a bit bigger and more challenging to erect than his usual works. The large statue of a man dressed in a suit walking off a precipice, blinded by a flag, is thought to symbolise blind patriotism, perhaps a response to rising nationalism across the world and here in the UK. The location's also important on Waterloo Place, an area of London which celebrates Britain's imperialism and military dominance of the 1800s.
0: To sport, the Dolphins have returned to the NRL's winners list, coming from behind to defeat Melbourne Storm 28-10 at Lang Park. Jack Bostock, playing his first game in 10 months, scored two tries as the Redcliffe-based side overturned a 10-point first-half deficit. Dolphins coach Christian Wolff says the result was richly deserved after narrow losses to the Warriors and Panthers.
7: Yeah, we've worked hard the last couple of weeks and just haven't got the reward we felt like we deserved.

0: clubs. So it's been a challenge, obviously. We've had to stick together, make sure we keep wanting to work hard, and they get the reward tonight.
1: Taking a look at the weather forecast, a slight to medium chance of showers over the top end, partly cloudy elsewhere, cooler in the Lassiter and far southwest Simpson districts. For Darwin, mostly sunny with a top of 33. Alice Springs, partly cloudy, a top of 31. ABC News.
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Good morning and welcome to your Dawn Chorus. This morning, the Nature Sounds, or Nature's Music, is coming to you from New Zealand. We'll hear some dawn birds. And the music that you'll hear in the next hour is by composers like Samuel Barber in a piano version of the Adagio for Strings, some music by Gluck, some Handel, and starting with music by Alice Chance. This is Clouds.

Music by Hildegard von Bingen to finish Dawn Chorus this morning. And that was performed by La Reverie. Coming up after the news is Weekend Breakfast. 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

0: Events postponed in Alice Springs in the wake of Thursday's unrest, legal action over the Port of Darwin lease, and Anthony Albanese reflects a year into his second term as Prime Minister. This is ABC News. Good morning. I'm Sally Bothroyd. Northern Territory Police say Alice Springs has remained calm overnight following the unrest on Thursday evening following the arrest of Jefferson Lewis in relation to the abduction and death of a five-year-old girl. Yesterday, community leaders called for calm and asked people to allow police to do their job. Jefferson Lewis remains in custody in Darwin as police continue investigations. Meanwhile, a number of stores will be closed and events postponed in Alice Springs this weekend. Joseph Hathaway Wilson reports.
1: Several Alice Springs bars and cafes announced they would not be open for business yesterday following the discovery of Kumanjai Little Baby, the arrest of her suspected killer, and the ensuing riot outside of Alice Springs Hospital on Thursday night. This weekend's scheduled Central Australian Football League matches will not go ahead out of respect for the girl's family and community. Popular Arnhem Land rapper Baker Boy has also announced his show, scheduled for Alice Springs tonight, will be postponed. Takeaway bottle shops will operate reduced

0: hours today, from 11 in the morning until 2 o'clock in the afternoon.
1: A dispute over a 99-year lease of the Port of Darwin has escalated to an international legal battle, with Chinese-owned company Landbridge submitting a claim against the Commonwealth. Isabella Tolhurst reports the lease was negotiated by a CLP government in 2015.
2: Chinese-owned company Landbridge hold a 99-year lease over the Port of Darwin, but the Labor government has vowed to bring it back into Australian hands. In a statement, Landbridge says it has been trying to reach a resolution, but that terminating the lease would be a violation of Australia's free trade agreement with China. It's escalated the matter in an international legal challenge and says it expects the Commonwealth to refrain from taking action adverse to Landbridge's interests. Infrastructure Minister Catherine King says the government will defend the claim, but says it isn't in either party's interest to carry the dispute out in public.
1: The US president says he's doubtful negotiations will end the war with Iran, despite Tehran signalling it wants talks. It comes after Tehran sent new proposals for talks via mediator Pakistan to try to end the deadlock between the two countries. Iran's Foreign Minister Abbas Araghchi says Tehran remains open to diplomacy, but only if Washington changes what he calls its threatening rhetoric. Mr. Trump says he's seen Iran's latest proposal and he's not happy with it.
3: They're having a tremendous problem getting along with each other in Iran. The leadership is very disjointed. It's got 2 to 3 groups, maybe 4, and it's a very disjointed leadership. And with that being said, they all want to make a deal, but they're all messed up.
1: Prime Minister Anthony Albanese has reflected on the different role the United States is playing in the world as he marks 1 year of his second term in office. In a wide-ranging interview about issues both in Australia and abroad, Mr. Albanese says middle powers like Australia have had to adjust to the Trump administration. He's pointed to tariffs and the US decision to launch the war on Iran without consulting allies as a shift in approach.
4: The world is adjusting to that change. I mean, the United States themselves, President Trump was elected on a platform of America first. And so that changes the dynamic in the world for Western democracies.
1: May Day protests have swept across the world, with workers linking rising living costs to the war in the Middle East. Frances Dew reports.
5: From Asia to Europe and the United States, millions have taken to the streets calling for higher wages, better conditions and world peace. In the Philippines, protesters clashed with police near the US embassy, while in Indonesia, President Prabowo Subianto was joined by thousands in Jakarta. In Turkey, hundreds were detained as authorities blocked marches. Rising energy prices tied to the Iran conflict have become a central issue, with unions warning workers are being forced to absorb the cost. Workers say they won't bear the burden of war-driven inflation.
1: A new statue bearing the signature of the anonymous British street artist Banksy has appeared in central London. Europe correspondent Catherine Diss reports.
6: In true Banksy style, under the cover of darkness, the street artist has erected his latest political statement. But this one's a bit bigger and more challenging to erect than his usual works. The location's also important. On Waterloo Place, an area of London which celebrates Britain's imperialism and military dominance of the 1800s, the statue of a man in a suit walking off a precipice, blinded by a flag, is thought to symbolise blind patriotism. Perhaps a response to rising nationalism across the world and here in the UK. How long will this stay in place? Well, we just don't know. But that's likely to be up to the council.
1: A new Danish study suggests weight loss drugs like Ozempic could also help people struggling with alcohol dependency. Researchers randomly assigned semaglutide shots to 54 obese patients with alcohol use disorder. The same number took a placebo. Professor Anders Fink Jensen, who led the study, says semaglutide significantly reduced alcohol intake.
7: We believe at least there are overlapping brain circuits involved in appetite regulation and involved in the rewarding effects of alcohol and food and also other drugs of abuse. If it holds true, it would be the first time that there was medication that actually would work on different kinds of addiction.

0: Northern Territory Council of Social Service is calling on the government to increase their investment in transitional housing projects to support people fleeing domestic violence. Data from the Domestic, Family and Sexual Violence Commission indicates the Northern Territory has Australia's highest rates of domestic and family violence, with an intimate partner homicide rate 7 times the national average. NTCOS CEO Sally Sievers says the investment will have long-term effects and help people affected by domestic violence.
1: We all have heard about the long waiting lists for public and social housing, and so which would support victim survivors fleeing violence to stay out of dangerous situations.
0: Darwin's bike shops are being overwhelmed with growing numbers of people turning to one of the simplest alternatives to the car, as high fuel costs continue to impact households. Demand for e-bikes at Darwin retail store Blue Cycles has surged almost 300%, while some workshops are reporting up to a month-long wait for repairs and servicing. Matt King is the manager of Blue Cycles and says every second person buying an e-bike is conscious of the fuel crisis.
2: Also getting fit, and then the time of year as well, coming into the dry season. It's a catalyst of all those events happening, and people are coming in and having a chat to us about what the options are, what they can get, and they're seeing that they can get really affordable e-bikes and swap out that second car for an e-bike.
0: To sports news now, here's Fraser Fyfe.
3: A last-gasp goal from Braden Cook has earned the Adelaide Crows a one-point AFL victory over crosstown rivals Port at Adelaide Oval. Cook kicked his major with 10 seconds remaining to secure his side's 11-10-76 to 11-9-75 victory. Adelaide's Sam Berry was named best on ground. He's told ABC Sport it capped off an exhilarating evening.
4: I guess it's a bit of a cherry on top. Doesn't compare it to that win, because that was just something else.
3: At Docklands, Hayden Young kicked 3 crucial second-half goals as Fremantle fought back to defeat the Western Bulldogs by 12 points. Meanwhile, in the NRL, the Dolphins defeated Melbourne 28-10 in Brisbane, and North Queensland beat the Bulldogs in Sydney 28-12. Australian paceman Mitchell Starc has taken 3 wickets in his return to cricket's Indian Premier League as Delhi claimed a 7-wicket win over Rajasthan. And the Australian Winter Olympic team, the most successful Winter Olympic team in the nation's history, has officially been welcomed home at a ceremony in Sydney last night.
0: And Central Australian Football League matches scheduled to take place this weekend have been cancelled out of respect for the family of deceased 5-year-old Cumin Giant Little Baby and the Alice Springs community. The AFL&T said while football plays an important role in bringing communities together, it was more appropriate to allow time and space for support and community wellbeing. Taking a look at the weather forecast, a slight to medium chance of showers over the top end, partly cloudy elsewhere, cooler in the Lassiter and far southwest Simpson districts. Darwin today, mostly sunny, a top of 33 degrees, 31 and partly cloudy for Alice Springs. For Catherine, mostly sunny with a top of 35 degrees. That's the latest ABC News.
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6: Hello, a very good morning. Welcome to the weekend. Yes, it's Saturday. It's the 2nd of May. A big happy birthday if you're celebrating your birthday today. Now, here you are. You're sitting in your favourite cafe and in walks a chap called Johann Sebastian Bach with some of his musicians. One of them's called Hilary Hahn.

Coffee in the morning is definitely better with Bach, isn't it? Bach and the Violin Concerto in A minor. In this recording, the first concerto, in this recording, Hilary Hahn with the Los Angeles Chamber Orchestra and Jeffrey Kahane. So Hilary Hahn has been away from playing for a little while. It was a very challenging injury she's been working through. She had something wrong with her spine. And she's actually now had surgery, her cervical spine, a disc herniated, then it re-herniated. You can imagine for a violinist, or for anyone, it's a disaster. Anyway, she's had surgery. She now has, I think, is it a plastic disc, or an artificial disc, I should say, that's been placed inside her body. And she can now play again. And, well, you and I are very grateful.

It's music to soothe definitely some cervical disc, right? It's music by Alexis French. It's called Bluebird. Alexis playing his own music with some of his friends. Now, it's 18 minutes past seven and some more very soothing music for so early on a Saturday. Well, it's not that early, but a little bit early on a Saturday morning. Here's Albinoni, the slow movement of an oboe concerto. And I was thinking, actually, it might be fun to start a new segment for endangered instruments. So let this be the first one. Here's Diana Doherty playing the oboe.

Diana Doherty, the oboist playing Albinoni, the slow movement of the oboe concerto. Diana playing with Sinfonia Australis and Mark Sommerbell. So you've texted in to ask about why is the oboe endangered? Is there an oboe preservation society, local or global? This is Mark in Barrel. And are they introducing a breeding program? Look, Mark, it's a great question. There's a few instruments which just aren't taken up in quite the numbers that they need to be to keep our orchestras and conservatoires and school orchestras balanced. So the oboe, the bassoon, the viola, the double bass, the horn, the trombone, which is surprising, isn't it? And the tuba. So yes, orchestras are indeed taking up this issue really very seriously. And so if you go to the Sydney Youth Orchestra's website, also the Melbourne Youth Orchestra website, then you'll be able to find some articles about endangered instruments. This is not an endangered instrument.

Tineting Helseth playing the very unendangered instrument of the trumpet. Tineting playing with her group Tenting. There's some Fanny Mendelssohn, her song. It's 27 minutes past seven, not too far away, a dance of the hours. Also got a delightful piece we have. Got is such an unpleasant word, isn't it? Sorry about that. We have a piece by Gossek as well, which is really quite lovely. Right now, Rebecca Clark and her take on Londonderry Air.

Rebecca Clark and her version of Londonderry air, Vatien Berger, the viola player and the cellist, David Lewis. It's 28 minutes to 8. Yes, you agree with the word got. And neither do you like the word gotten. Yes, it's interesting, isn't it, the word gotten? You sort of wonder whether that's actually from sort of maybe Middle English or something. I know. You know, I'm sure you will know that. And you will let me know. Here, after this, here it is, the Dance of the Hours.

0: When you listen to that, do you also have the song Hello Mother, Hello Father? It's the Dance of the Hours from La Gioconda, Ponchiella's music, played there by the Gothenburg Symphony Orchestra. It's 25 minutes to 8. Not too far away, some more Sally Whitwell, some Gothic, and right now, here's Megan.
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Mozart, the Kegelstadt Trio, the Minuetten Trio, played there by the Dean Emerson Dean Trio. So Stephen Emerson is in this sandwich with the clarinetist Paul Dean, what an exceptional player, and his brother Brett Dean. Now, news has just come out fairly recently that Brett Dean, the viola player, from Brisbane and came up through the State High, Queensland Youth Orchestras, AYO, etc. He eventually went to play with the Berlin Philharmonic Orchestra for 14 years, well, and then became an internationally extremely famous and successful composer. He is the composer in residence with the Berlin Philharmonic for their 26-27 season. And he's also going to be conducting the orchestra. Oh, gosh. How wonderful. Now, it's 18 minutes to 8, and the discussion about the word got and gotten continues after Matthew Locke.

The English composer Matthew Locke. There's part of a suite with Genevieve Lacey and the accordion player James Crabb. You heard this gorgeous music here on ABC Classic. It's, what is this, about 13 minutes to 8. Hope your morning's going very well. Thank you very much for your texts about the word got and gotten. You do indeed confirm, thank you very much, Katisha, that gotten is Middle English and comes from sort of Old German, you know, and so it's a past participle of the verb got. Is that right? I'll check that. That doesn't sound quite right. Anyway, I'll just check that. But Katisha, thank you very much for your information, which is better than my information. Now, you've also texted in to say that your son completed his PhD on the word get last year. You've also texted in to say that the word get is used as one word in every 100. So a form of get, related form like got or getting and so on. And a guy called John has written a PhD on the word got and getting, and it goes to 100,000 words. One in 100 of them will be got. Get it?

François-Joseph Gossec, part of a grand symphony, which does indeed sound a little bit like the beginning to Eine Kleine, doesn't it? More about that in the next hour. So Gossec's music here on ABC Classic, in that recording, played by a group called Les Egrements, and they were conducted by Guy Fanvas. So yes, the word gotten is indeed the past participle of get. Now, here's an interesting thing. So get comes from Old Norse, and it's often used as a compound. So, for instance, in the Dutch or the Frisian, the word would be begetten, to beget, or forgetten, to forget. Ah, what do you think about that?

There's a little bit of Sally Whitwell's music here on ABC Classic. It's a piece called Wonder and Starwalker. Sally Whitwell playing there with the guitarist Matt Withers. Now, I have stuffed up, and this is so bad. I have stuffed up, and the final piece of music I'm not going to have time for, but I don't have time to get a shorter piece of music, so I'm going to have to do a really unpleasant fade out, and I apologize in advance.

0: Here we have a 10-second fade out. I am so sorry. I feel so bad. Anyway, you did hear a little bit of Dilib's Coppelia. It's time now for the news. It's 8 o'clock. Sorry.
1: Good morning, Sally Bothroyd with ABC News. Iran state media says that Tehran has delivered its latest proposal for negotiations with the US to Pakistan, which is mediating between the two sides. The BBC's Paul Adams says the US blockade of the Strait of Hormuz is increasing the economic pain on Iran.
2: The blockade that the US Navy has imposed has certainly increased the economic pain.

0: pain being felt by the Iranian regime. There is talk about the point at which the blockade will force Iran to reduce its oil production. That is going to cause hardship. It's felt possibly in the next couple of weeks. Some of the workarounds that the Iranians are using, increasing their trade with Russia across the Caspian Sea, exporting oil to China via rail, all of these things can help to ease the pressure somewhat, but are no substitutes for the proper functioning of the Strait of Hormuz.
1: Prime Minister Anthony Albanese says the United States under Donald Trump is playing a different role in the world, causing global dynamics to shift. He's made the remarks in a wide-ranging interview with Radio National to mark 1 year since he was re-elected as PM. Mr. Albanese says that middle powers like Australia have had to adjust to the Trump administration.
2: The United States is playing a different role now. It has retreated from some of its previous positions on economic policy, for example, when it comes to protectionism and the imposition of tariffs.
1: Northern Territory Police say Alice Springs has remained calm overnight following the unrest on Thursday evening following the arrest of Jefferson Lewis in relation to the abduction and death of a five-year-old girl. Yesterday, community leaders called for calm and asked people to allow police to do their job. Jefferson Lewis remains in custody in Darwin as police continue investigations. Meanwhile, a number of stores will be closed and events postponed in Alice Springs this weekend. Joseph Hathaway-Wilson reports.
3: Several Alice Springs bars and cafes announced they would not be open for business yesterday following the discovery of Kumanjai Little Baby, the arrest of her suspected killer, and the ensuing riot outside of Alice Springs Hospital on Thursday night. This weekend, scheduled Central Australian Football League matches will not go ahead out of respect for the girl's family and community. Popular Arnhem Land rapper Baker Boy has also announced his show, scheduled for Alice Springs tonight, will be postponed. Takeaway bottle shops will operate reduced hours today, from 11 in the morning until 2 o'clock in the afternoon.
1: Experts say subsidies for household batteries will remain available despite changes to the federal rebate scheme taking effect today. The program is being adjusted after demand surged, with residential battery capacity doubling in less than a year. More than 250,000 units were installed in the first 9 months, prompting changes to how support is applied to larger systems. The Smart Energy Council's Nigel Morris says bigger batteries will be most affected by the new rebate settings.
4: Where it impacts most is if you wanted to get a really big battery, and there was a bit of a rush to take advantage of the opportunity for large batteries. Most people don't need a 50 kilowatt hour battery in the average homes.
1: To sports news, and in the NRL, Melbourne has slumped to a record seventh straight defeat, beaten by the Dolphins 28 points to 10 at Lang Park. Quentin Hull reports.
5: Melbourne led 10-0 just before half-time, before the Finns piled on 28 unanswered points to break their four-game losing streak. Jack Bostock scored twice on return from a knee reconstruction for the Victors, while the Storms' night was made worse by losing versatile playmaker Tyron Wishart to an ankle injury early in the first half. Earlier, North Queensland continued its strong form and resigned the Bulldogs to a third straight loss, the Cowboys winning 28-12 over Canterbury Bankstown at Stadium Australia. Quentin Hull, ABC Sport, Brisbane.
1: Taking a look at today's weather forecast, a slight to medium chance of showers over the top end, partly cloudy elsewhere. Cooler in the Lassiter and far southwest Simpson districts. Light to moderate east to southeasterly winds tending northeast to northwesterly south of Tennant Creek, ahead of a southerly change extending across the Lassiter district and into the southern Simpson district during the day. Winds are fresh and gusty at times in the southern Simpson district. Darwin, a top of 33, 31 for Alice Springs. ABC News.
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7: Hello, a very good morning. It's the weekend. It's Saturday, the 2nd of May. So lovely to be with you. And you are celebrating a birthday now. Here's, actually, tell you what, you tell me what his name is. It's Hans Christian

celebrating possibly your birthday and also the birthday of Hans Christian Lubu. I think that's okay. So anyway, his music, the Queen Louise Waltz, and you will let me know how to pronounce that Danish word. The Danish National Radio Symphony Orchestra with Gennady Wojciechowski. Now it's 11 minutes past 8. Thank you so much for your texts about the word got and gotten. You've texted in from having lived for many years in the United States as well. So we're going to be returning to got after a consolation. Here's Franz Liszt and Amir Farid.

tender Australian pianist Amir Farid playing Liszt and one of Liszt's consolations. A consolation for you here on ABC Classic. Maybe you need it, maybe you don't, but somehow it's always lovely to have a consolation close to hand, isn't it?

There is always wonderful to have the consolation of a consolation in your pocket. The Tasmanian Symphony Orchestra, Sebastian Langlassing, Edvard Grieg, the slow movement, the air from his Holberg Suite. Now it's 22 minutes past 8. Here's Louise Ferranque.

0: Louise Ferranc and part of her Nonet, played there by the Nonet members of the Ambash Chamber Ensemble. Now it's 27 minutes past eight, still to come in the next half hour here on ABC Classic. Some Leonard Bernstein with the London cello sound. Ooh, Einaudi also, a little bit of Chopin. Some Elena Katz-Chernin as well with the pianist Lisa Moore. But right now, here's Mary Nicholson with news of your opera this evening.
1: Mary Nicholson here, and this Saturday night, I'm magicking you to this year's Adelaide Festival, the Australian premiere of Luigi Rossi's Orfeo. Raphael Pichon and his ensemble Pygmalion bringing this forgotten masterpiece to life. Orfeo, your Saturday night at the opera this weekend from 9 on ABC Classic and ABC Listen.

Crikey, the chord is played a lot at the end of that piece, isn't it? The ritual fire dance from Love, the Sorcerer, Manuel de Falla's music. In this recording, such an excellent recording, the Melbourne Symphony Orchestra, conducted by Leonard Domett. Now, it's 28 minutes to nine. Thank you very much for your texts this morning, particularly about the word got and gotten. So if you are an American, then you do indeed use the word gotten. It's an ancient form of the word, and it's one of those unusual things, isn't it, where the ancient form actually comes back into current usage. So to celebrate the word gotten, here's a piece that you'll recognise very quickly.

Do you have the image of Rita Moreno in your head as you listen to that? It's the London Cello Sound. 40 cellists from the orchestras in London, and they were brought together by the Australian Geoffrey Simon, Leonard Bernstein and his music America from West Side Story. Now it's 24 minutes to 9 here on ABC Classic. There's some Chopin coming up after this Einaudi.

In the playlist, if there's the words sound modificator and the name of the player, then you know you're going to be playing something pretty interesting. So the sound modificator was Paolo Tiducci and Ludovico Einaudi playing the piano and also electric guitars on that piece. And the loop machine, it's called Fly, and Einaudi's music here on Classic. It's 20 minutes to nine, so staying in that piano world now, it would be wonderful, wouldn't it, to put these musicians together and have them listen to each other's music. What would Chopin have thought of Einaudi's music?

Chopin, his fantasy impromptu in C sharp minor from the opus, his opus posthumus. So published after he died. He didn't want it published, but people ignored him and published it anyway, ignored his wishes. And it's well, what do you think? Is it correct to ignore somebody's wishes? The world would be a little sadder, wouldn't it, without that extraordinary piece. That pianist there, Hisako Kawamura. It's a curious thing, isn't it, that composers can leave their wishes and they're ignored, and we're always so glad to hear their music. But is this something that has happened in your life, that you've wanted something and you've actually decided against, you know, that you've been told to do something and you've decided to go against it, and it's worked out well? It's something that I suppose can affect us all, really, can't it? Isn't Dvorak?

Antonin Dvorak returning to America. Dvorak's music, The American Suite, played there by the Prague Philharmonic Orchestra, conducted by Jakub Hrusa. You have asked a very wonderful question, which is, why did Chopin not want his Fantasy Impromptu published? It's a great question. I'm hunting around for an answer, and here's some hunting music.

Wow, that was a powerful performance of the Alexander Rag by Elena Katschernin and the pianist Lisa Moore. It's 4.5 minutes to 9. So on doing a little bit of hunting around about the Fantasy Impromptu by Chopin, there are various opinions. It was a commission, so Chopin felt that he might not have owned the work, that the Baroness d'Este, who commissioned it, actually owned it. So that's one theory. Another theory is that Chopin simply didn't think it was very good. It was a fairly early work, and possibly he felt that it had too much of other composers in the work. So there's a couple of ideas. What have you found?

It's some traditional music mixed in with Thomas Playford. It's called An Italian Rant, played by the musicians of L'Avventura of London with the violinist and director Jack Osmo.

0: Here on ABC Classic, and where you are as well, probably it's coming up to 9 o'clock. Essentially, as time moves us all forward at the same time. And in just a moment, some Aaron Copland. It's 9 o'clock.
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0: Just in case your teenager needs a little bit of a spur to get up, here's Copland.

Wow, that's a lot of applause for the Vienna Philharmonic Orchestra. They totally deserve it. Gustavo Dudamel conducting. There's Aaron Copland and the hoedown from his Rodeo or Rodeo. Which way do you say that word? Now, it's about 4 minutes past nine. Here's a little bit more of a substantial piece of music. It's a Concerto Grosso by Scarlatti. So a Concerto Grosso is similar to a concerto, which is a piece for a group and a soloist. But in a Concerto Grosso, you have two groups rather than a soloist and a group. So here we have a group called Concerto de Cavalieri.

Alessandro Scarlatti, and it's his birthday today. So celebrating his birthday, there's one of his Concerto Grossi, or Concerti Grossi, that one, number 6, played by Concerto de Cavalieri with Marcello De Lisa. Now it's 12 minutes past 9 and the language discussion continues. So we've been discussing gotten, etc. And the generally your English teacher and your mother advised you not to ever use the word got. But you've also texted in Teresa in Narang, jumping on the bandwagon. You ask why we use the US construction Monday through Friday instead of Monday to Friday. Discuss. Here's Sally Greenaway.

It's important to take a moment after that piece, isn't it? Thank you, Sally Greenaway, for writing that music. It's exceptional music, isn't it? Sally Greenaway, her poem. Sally is an Australian composer.

based in Canberra. She writes a whole variety of music. Some of it so intimate like that, and some of it is big and bold and sort of massive and epic in its own way. This fantastic composer, Gillian Pereira, the cellist, Sally Greenaway playing the piano. And you heard Sally Greenaway here on ABC Classic. Now, it's 20 minutes past nine. Alice Keith will be with you from 10 o'clock. Now, Alice has come into the discussion about Monday to Friday or Monday through Friday. Alice, you're definitely a Monday to Friday. In fact, there's an album called Monday to Friday. But you also have some opinions. Bradley, you said, yes, it drives you crazy. It's so illogical. Monday through Friday, until when?

Two Michaels, Mikhail and Collins, the clarinetist, playing John Field, the second of his nocturnes. It's 25 minutes past nine. Now, Paddy, it's your birthday today. Paddy in Toowoomba. Paddy is a vet. Paddy, thank you for your service. And you are celebrating your 84th birthday today. And you've asked for a little bit of Elgar. So here you are. Happy birthday.

0: to celebrate an 84th birthday for Paddy Elgar, the Salut d'Amour, Kyung Wha Chung, the violinist, with the pianist Philip Moll. Now, it's 28 minutes past nine. Thank you very much for your texts about Americanisms. In just a moment, some Jean Sibelius, the violin concerto, the final movement. Janine Jensen is the soloist. But first of all, some news about the Young Performers Awards. Here's Nina.
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